0: as Game 5 of the Timberwolves and Spurs series. And let's talk more about that with veteran odds maker here in Vegas, our friend Jeff Sherman. Follow him on Twitter at Golf Odds. Jeff, as we look at tonight's game between the Spurs and the Timberwolves, what have we seen from a side and total standpoint? And has anything interest you in this game?
1: Yeah, I took a little bit on Minnesota plus 10.5. You know, I mentioned before the series I was going to be interested in them taking the points in each game. So far it's been 2-2, but here you're getting a nice double-digit number, so a little bit of lean there. We've seen some late sharp under money down to 217.5 on the total. And the sides really just fluctuate anywhere from 9.5 to 10.5. So a lot of two-way on the side.
0: 10.5 or is out there, 10, 9.5 out there, 217.5 for that total. Jeff, looking ahead to tomorrow, we've had this series, home team has held serve all four games. Pistons right now around a 4-point favorite, total 212.5. What have you seen from an action standpoint in this one?
1: Not too much movement, just sitting there at 4 right now. And, you know, after tonight's game, it's all going to come in tomorrow. So it really haven't seen too much. So open 4, 212, and that's where it's sitting.
2: All right, Jeff, Vegas Golden Knights without Mark Stone tonight. We got a pivotal game 5 here at T-Mobile Arena. Are you going to be at the game tonight?
1: Will not be attending this one. I used up my allotment for this round, so hopefully it gets on to next round.
2: Well, the Golden Knights, Ducks, feels like it's going to be a 7-game series. That game 7 would be Saturday night in Vegas. The line was minus 150 overnight. It's actually been bet up. And to me, this is odd because with Mark Stone ruled out for the Vegas Golden Knights, I thought the Ducks might get a little bit more action. What are you seeing on the side in total for Anaheim-Vegas tonight?
1: Yeah, I'm very surprised at this because you look back at games 1 and 2 and it was about $1.55. And like you mentioned, no Mark Stone tonight. Thought this thing should be no higher than 50, but it's been sharp play that's been driving it up to the market at the price of $1.60. So, you know, a little bit from the public supporting them, but it's mostly been sharp play.
2: Mostly sharp play on the Knights, huh? That's surprising. But they are a different team. I believe the Knights are 8-14 without Mark Stone in the lineup this season, right? Something like that?
1: Yeah, he's a catalyst, even if his numbers don't translate right to the box score. All the intangibles that he means for that team, we've seen it over the years.
2: The captain is going to be out tonight for the Vegas Golden Knights. I believe he's got a groin injury, and it's tough to play with that. If he could play, he would be out there. I have a feeling he might be hoping for a return in Game 7 if he's needed, if it goes 7 games. All right, Jeff, we got the year's second golf major. You can follow Jeff Sherman at Golf Odds. And the PGA is going to be outside Philadelphia. Aronim Inc., what do we know about this course? What type of player do you think profiles as a successful player this week? Is driving accuracy going to be more important than bombing? How important is putting going to be? It's always important, but it sounds like these are big greens, and they could be fast greens this week.
1: Yeah, we've got a little bit of history. We saw the BMW Championship played here in 2018. Mm-hmm. Went really low, 20 under, won it with Keegan Bradley. But this week, the course is a bit different. They've removed some trees, a lot more bunkers. So this week it looks like you can blast away and just take your approach shot wherever that ends up and then place you. It's going to be your approach shots into the green. The greens are supposed to be fast and firm, so it's going to be tough course conditions from that standpoint. And we have to see how the pin placements are because that's going to be the defense in the course. But right now it looks like the long hitter, if you can keep it in the fairway, great. If not, you're still going to have some maneuverability into the greens. So I definitely look at some length this week.
2: All right, so how do you feel about the favorites at the top of the board? Scotty, Rory, you want to throw in Cam Young, Rombo, DeChambeau. Who do you like among the favorites? Who do you think is going to play well, or who might you fade in that group?
1: Well, I'm involved with Cameron Young. I got him at 18-1 just a couple weeks ago, and obviously he's got his 2 wins this year and was right there in contention for the Masters, and he looks like he's just going to be knocking on the door every week. You know, if you're looking to bet Scottie Scheffler, all I can say is I would wait till after the first round just because traditionally this season he's been getting off slow starts where you get an adjusted number and it's higher than what the pre-tournament number is. So I wouldn't be looking to bet him right now. I don't expect Rory to go back-to-back majors. You know, I try to get out early and be high on him. I'm at 9-1. That's pretty much where the market's going now. And He's got a toenail issue that he's dealing with, having

0: removed one of his toenails, so have to change his shoes. And I'm not looking for Rory at all this week, but I mean, starting with those guys at the top, it's got to be Cameron Young the way that he's been playing this year.
1: What number did you get on Cameron Young?
0: 18-1.
1: You know, I heard about the toenail issue with Rory today, and I had to laugh about that a little bit. Tim, as a basketball player over the years, I think I ripped off the big toenail on my big toe probably 10 times.
2: Oh.
1: Did you ever do that?
2: I had multiple ingrown toenails removed, but
1: I mean, it's painful, but I mean, it's a toenail.
2: 10
1: it's
2: times?
1: A, big deal. Oh, a bunch of times. Yeah, a bunch of times. Is that what it is? Is it a big toe on Rory, or what is it?
0: No, it's his small toe on his right foot.
1: Oh, come on. Are you serious?
0: I guess he had a blister underneath it, so he removed it himself.
1: Oh, poor guy. Okay. All right, so how we feel about Matt Fitzpatrick this week? This Fitzmagic's been one of your favorites over the years. Do you like him this week? Did you play him?
0: No, I didn't. I think his odds are too short off of what he's been doing this year. You know, traditionally in these majors, you see him 40-1, even higher than that. I couldn't get involved at 20-1. I actually faded him in a matchup with John Rahm. I laid $1.35 against him.
1: Mm-hmm.
0: Two matchups, and the other one I played Thomas Dietrich minus a quarter against his brother Alex Fitzpatrick. So I'm anti-Fitzpatrick this week off their Zurich win.
1: You're opposite the bear. Chris Felica told me today he bet Fitzmagic in the matchup against Rahm.
2: Ooh.
1: You took Rahm.
2: Head-to-head, right. I love it.
1: Head-to-head, you guys could go.
0: Here we go.
1: You could have a cut clash on that matchup. All right, how about some of the longer shots here. Jeff, I mentioned to you, and I know you got an even better number on this. You're famous for getting the best numbers on these, but you got Ricky Fowler at triple digits. I looked around yesterday. Fowler's been hot recently, and I think this is the type of course where he could play well. I thought an under-the-radar type of player here. I did not make the bet as early as you did, and when I saw Ricky Fowler playing well Sunday, I said, damn it, this is going to blow the cover. I'm not going to get him at 100-1 now. So 65-1. At Westgate yesterday, it was 60-1 here at Circa. I looked around town. I actually found 100-1 on Ricky Fowler last night at the Red Rock Sportsbook. So I took triple digits. I also bet him to finish top 10. You like Ricky this week?
0: I do. I'm on him. I played him a few months ago at 150-1. And just looking at how some of these guys have played this course prior, and he's got an eighth place finish here. And now over the past few weeks, he's coming in great form. The one thing I do like about him is he didn't win last week. He was in contention, but I don't like supporting golfers that won the prior week going into a major. That really would have put a damper on it from my perspective. So good thing he didn't win to make him more live this week. But he is one of my longer shots. The other one in triple digits, I bet Thomas Dietrich at 175. Been playing great on LIV. When I put up those LIV odds, he's one of the guys that's been less than 20-1. So been respected in relation to some of the guys at the top there. And I've been supporting these guys in majors so far this year. Henley and Siwoo Kim each at 60-1. You know, Henley's been knocking on the door in majors a lot lately, so I had to stick with him.
1: You know what? I played Henley too, and talked about that on the morning show with Super Dave Ross and Jensen Lewis. One more player I was going to throw at you. Did you have any interest in Bobby Mack, Robert McIntyre this week or no?
0: No, I still think his odds should be a little bit longer. I mean, we're not seeing too much interest in him, but I'm at 70-1 now, and you know, some of the odds out there, he was for a while like 40-50, and now his odds are starting to drift right to about where I think it should be.
1: Yeah, I was going to say, his odds are starting to climb a little bit, where I noticed that today and said, maybe he's worth a shot. Okay, how about the winning score prop, Jeff?
0: Yeah, I started it out 12.5 under par at 267.5. You know, I looked back at the history of PGA championships and then how they played on this course and tried to put it together on the expectations. And I mean, it looks like it can go anywhere from like 10 to 16 under par, depending on how the conditions play out and how they set the course up. So just thought starting it out 12.5 under par would be about right and see how people played it.
2: Jeff, before we let you run, we got about a minute. Lakers get swept by the Thunder. How was that result for the house for that series?
0: It was good because, you know, it was such a high price in the series that we just had Lakers support. And same thing in the futures. I mean, just a few days ago, still writing Laker money at 150-1 before they lost Game 3. So they, of course, represented the largest liability for the book. And it's always good for the book when the Lakers don't proceed, even though, you know, I've been rooting them for years, but good for the book.
1: Wait a minute. You had people betting the Lakers at 150-1 even in the last few days?
2: Had to believe. Come on now.
0: before the game three loss.
1: Come on.
0: We're 150.
1: Get out of here.
0: Yes, we did. We took money at 150 on them.
1: who are the dopes betting that? It's great to be the bookmakers.
2: Sometimes it is. Sometimes it is. Hey, Jeff, always appreciate it.
0: All right, thanks, guys.
2: There he is, Jeff Sherman at Golf Odds. How about 10 strikeouts through six innings, no hits allowed. Paul Skeens, not a perfect game, did hit a batter, but has not allowed a hit yet. Also about to get underway in San Antonio, Spurs T-Wolves, Game 5.
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2: Alongside Matt Newman's, I'm Tim Murray. It is VSiN Primetime. Got a no-hitter that we're keeping an eye on with the betting favorite to win the NL Cy Young, Paul Skeens. Six no-hit innings so far, 10 strikeouts. So if you bet some Paul Skeens props, you're feeling pretty good so far tonight. And his odds have shrunk a little bit here this evening. He's down to plus 180 to win NL Cy Young. Christopher Sanchez 3-1. Chris Sale plus 550. Shohei at plus 850. Underway, Matt, in San Antonio. And the San Antonio Spurs have the early 3-0 advantage in this game. So we will certainly keep our eyes very much on this game. It is our primetime game of the night. Total 218.5 right now in the live betting market. 10.5 if you want to take the Timberwolves very early on in this game.
1: Yeah, speaking of Paul Skeens, by the way, the Pirates biggest favorites they've been since 2005, and Skeens is doing his part tonight. But again, when you're laying that type of price, or if you're looking to bet the Pirates on the run line, you're always nervous, are you going to get run support? He's barely getting enough run support tonight with a 2-0 lead in the bottom of the sixth.
2: And this was the tweet that we mentioned earlier in the show. Pirates have had 124 total starting pitchers since 2005. Starts as a -$3 favorite or higher, 2 by Paul Skeens, 0 by everyone else. And that has been on display here tonight. The Pirates lead 2-0. Paul Skeens, no hit bid through six innings.
1: And for the record, the highest the line hit at DraftKings on the Pittsburgh Pirates was -348. It actually closed -294.
2: So you saw a little resistance.
1: At BetMGM, you did get a closing line of -300. So technically, you could say Pirates did close $3 favorites tonight. But you did have some action on the underdog side of this game tonight.
2: Couple other games let's get you updated on from a live betting standpoint. 3-2 Spurs, by the way, with a 1-point lead over the Timberwolves, just underway as Victor Wembanyama bricks a 3-pointer. End of the first period, the Montreal Canadiens trailed 1-0, looked like they might be trailing 2-0, but then the goal was overturned after a Montreal challenge, and the Canadiens have responded with two goals, so up 2-1 in that series, Matt. The Montreal Canadiens, they lead 2-1 in the contest. And right now, at the live on the live odds, they are -280 favorites, are the Montreal Canadiens against the Buffalo Sabres. 20 minutes in the books, total up to 7.5 in that contest between the Canadiens and the Sabres. Still to come tonight, Ducks and Golden Knights. And you know, man, I'm feeling like that could be a good cut clash. Let's do it. Right now.
5: One platform, two picks, one winner. Tim and Matt battle it out on Cut, the social betting platform. Strap in, it's Cut Clash, sponsored by Cut.
2: All right, Matt, the last two games of this series have gone to the over. 4-3 was the most recent game, game number 4 between the Ducks and the Golden Knights. And if you're new to the program, thanks to our friends over at Cut, Matt and I go head-to-head on a bet every show. And we alternate who gets to pick the bet to make. Didn't want to do the NBA game, so I said, let's go under tonight. Game 5, 2-2, these two teams. Things might tighten up a little bit. I laid some juice over at Cut, so you got plus money, Matt. I know you love the over. Matt was like, oh, thank goodness you took the under. He loves the over. I will take under 6.5 tonight as the Cut Clash against you, Matt.
1: Yeah, I hate this bet. And I really don't like the under 6.5. Actually, if you look at Circa behind us, the total is 6. Tim is very savvy. He's taking the best number here at 6.5, and he's sticking me with the under, or sticking me with the over.
2: You get plus money, though, Matt.
1: You don't get plus money if you don't win the bet.
2: Well, maybe it'll be like last night, and you'll get an empty netter with 5 seconds to go. How about two of those Avalanche games have both ended with less than 10 seconds to go over the total? So there you go. How about this? We're going to have a bonus Cut Clash for you here in just a second.
1: By the way, speaking of last night, Lance Schaefer tweeted this in because I was talking with Will Hill. Well, there's about a minute and a half, 2 minutes ago in the game, and I said, look at the DraftKings live board here. You can bet the Avalanche to score an empty net goal at -124, something 115, something like that. And with the goalie about to be pulled, I said, that seems like a pretty good bet, right, the empty net goal. And lo and behold, the empty net goal was scored about a minute later. And then there was another empty net goal scored. And Lance Schaefer tweeted in, man, what a call by you on the live puck line at the very end of the game last night in the Colorado Avalanche game. Look, man, that was just a lucky bet.
2: You got to retweet that, and you got to say, of course, that's why you listen to VSiN Primetime Winners, dollar signs, money bags. You got to do all that, man.
1: I didn't do that.
2: Check mark.
1: But I appreciate Lance.
2: Flame emoji.
1: Appreciate Lance pointing that out last night. I wish I had made the bet, but we were busy hosting the show. Didn't have time to get it in. I hope somebody bet that. But, you know, in playoff hockey games, a lot of times that's a really good bet because you're going to see the goalie pulled frequently at the end of games, and that was the case last night. The Avalanche get two empty net goals.
2: Yeah. Utah wanted two. I did not want two empty netters. I did have a small position on under 6.5. So that was lovely to lose that bet. How about five goals in the third period? It was 1-1, and it goes over the total.
1: That was unbelievable.
2: So I looked it up. So last night, Brock Nelson's empty netter comes with 8 seconds to go over the total of 6.5. That was game four. In game two, Femi and I were on the air, and you had an empty netter with 5 seconds to go over the total. So you right. bet over in either games two or four, bet the under. You are not too thrilled. So just a reminder, this segment of VSiN Primetime brought to you by our friends over at Cut. If you've got a group chat full of hot takes, Cut was built for you. 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So under 6.5, Matt loves the over. I'm kidding. I bet the under here. But Matt, that being said, we've got a bonus Cut Clash. You have asked me to be a part of a golf Cut Clash, and I love my position. I researched it all week, and I am all in on the no.
1: Well, you got the favorite.
2: I do have the favorite, yeah.
1: We're going to have this. This is something we can follow for. You're going to be on the Friday night show, too.
2: So I will
1: we can
2: be,
1: talk
2: yeah.
1: about this for 2 days. You can follow this all weekend. PGA Championship, will there be a hole-in-one in this tournament? Yes, I'm taking at plus 120. You got no at minus 120. And actually, you got two par threes over 200 yards. So I think that it's right that no is the favorite here. And I thought that would just be, you know, an entertainment prop that we could play on the PGA this week. Looking through the menu of props at Cut on the PGA, and let's go with that one, the hole-in-one prop. By the way, the Spurs up 17-9 on the T-Wolves, and the live number is all the way up to 13.5 already, the total 225.5.
2: Good start for San Antonio. So if you're looking to get in on the underdog, you can keep your eyes on this and maybe look for Minnesota to make a little bit of a run. As for Victor Wembanyama, 9 points already for Victor Wembanyama, 2 boards and an assist. So quite the start for Wemby with 9 points for Victor Wembanyama as he puts a dunk down and makes it 17-9, as you alluded to. And this is an impressive start for the San Antonio Spurs at home after losing game four. Wemby, of course, ejected in that game with the flagrant foul. He is looking quite spry here tonight in game five and trying to get the Spurs to a 3-2 series lead over the T-Wolves.
1: Yeah, are the T-Wolves trying to bump Wemby around and send a message, or are they just joking around right now?
2: I hope they were joking around, because he didn't seem to take that very lightly. He then drove the lane and did a windmill dunk.
1: I heard what Draymond Green said, and I think he was right about that. I don't agree with Draymond a lot, but the T-Wolves did have to come out and send some sort of message. I think I would have, as coach, put one of the bench thugs out there and put a hard foul on Wemby early in the game, but you got to do it with a player that you don't need. So put one of your scrubs out there, put a hard foul on Wemby, send a message, and then get on with the game. You got to let it be known that you're not going to be pushed around, and I'm not sure if the T-Wolves have done that. That really didn't look like they were sending a message right there.
2: So we got one bet on the PGA Championship, more of a fun bet, a little hole-in-one prop, me versus you. I want to get into your betting card for the PGA Championship. We'll do that on the other side. 17-9, Matt, is the score. Excuse me. Spurs with the lead over the T-Wolves. -12.5 is the live number. And the Buffalo Sabres, Montreal Canadiens, second period underway. 2-1 Canadiens. They are up, and they are betting around
1: -270 hitter. Is gone.
2: Oh, no.
1: Paul Skeens' no-hitter is gone.
2: All right. We'll update you on that as well.
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2: 24-9. How about the start for the San Antonio Spurs tonight? Now 24-11. So the Spurs off the loss, coming out ready to go. Now 15.5-point favorites over the Minnesota Timberwolves. 2-2 series in this one, Matt. Victor Wembanyama, 16 points already for the Alien, as it is a 24-11 lead, 5:44 to go. Three-pointers coming for the T-Wolves. Live number 14.5. I don't have a ton of interest in the dog right now.
1: I didn't have a ton of interest in the dog before the game. Not right now. It's like, and this goes back to what we were talking about, was sending Wemby a message. So it's 24-14, live line 14.5. And Wimby's getting anything he wants here early in the game. In the old NBA, he would be taking a couple of hard fouls. He'd be discouraged from driving to the rim as easily as he is. But the T-Wolves are not doing that so far. And I think they're making a mistake by not doing that. 26-14, 16.5 now the number.
2: The no-hitter as we went to break is gone. Paul Skeens has been been on point here tonight, Matt, but he will not get the no-no as his performance still very strong right now. 7 innings, 10 strikeouts, 1 hit, 89 pitches. Do we see Paul Skeens come out for the 8th inning in Pittsburgh? 2-0 game right now. His last start, he went 8 innings, and he threw 97 pitches. I would imagine he comes out for the 8th here, Matt.
1: I would think he will, too.
2: Unless the Pirates crack this open here in the bottom of the 7th.
1: A little bit disappointing he lost a no-hitter, but that was a valiant dive there by the center fielder. Was it center fielder or the left fielder? Trying to come up with the catch. So it was not for a lack of effort. But at some point, you got to think Paul Skeens is going to throw a no-hitter in his career. We thought maybe it would be tonight. Connor Griffin, the hyped rookie at the plate right now for the Pirates.
2: How about his last start against Arizona, Matt? 8 scoreless innings, got 1 run of support. It was good enough as Paul Skeens was able to get
1: the win. He doesn't get much run support, man. That's the problem when you're looking at these big numbers when the Pirates are favorite. When Skeens is pitching, you want to lay 1.5 runs, but you just can't do it because you're going to win the game 2-1, 1-0. Like you said, I don't know why, but Skeens doesn't get much run support when he's out there, and that's a problem.
2: Neither does Shohei Ohtani.
1: That's true.
2: What's going on with two of the best pitchers in the game not getting any run support? How about the two best teams in the National League, Matt, going head-to-head down at Truist Field in Atlanta? And Colin Ray, 4 innings so far, 3 hits, 1 run, and just 1 walk. And Alex Bregman hit a solo home run to tie this game up in the top of the 4th. Then we got a fielder's choice that brought home a run as well. 2-1 heading to the bottom of the 5th inning in Atlanta. And right now, taking a look at the live number for Atlanta and the Cubs. Cubs a minus $1.45 favorite. So if you want to jump in on the Atlanta Braves, plus 111. Other game we mentioned, the NL West leading San Diego Padres taking on a hot Milwaukee Brewers squad. Brewers struck first in this one with a solo home run from their 9-hole hitter, Joey Ortiz. 1-0 is the score for the Milwaukee Brewers. Good news for the Brewers, Christian Yelich is back after about a month on the IL. 1-0 the score, top of the 4th inning. And right now the Padres do have men on first and second. 1-0, once again, the score in that one.
1: Got the last game on the board tonight, Giants-Dodgers. And Will Hill and I talked about this last night because the Giants were plus 158 with Trevor McDonald pitching. And I thought it might be a good time to play the Giants last night. Didn't make the bet. Regret not making the bet. But the Giants did get the win. One thing is McDonald did not pitch great last night, but they still got the win against Sasaki. Tonight it's Yoshinobu Yamamoto going for the Dodgers here at Circa minus 300 and at DraftKings as high as minus 328, total of 8.5. Dodgers are really scuffling, especially offensively. They are 4-8 in the last 12 games. Mookie Betts is finally back in the lineup, but the Dodgers are not getting much from Ohtani. He is not going to hit tonight. He's not going to be in the lineup tomorrow, I believe Dave Roberts said. Ohtani went 0-for-5 with 2 strikeouts last night. He's 4 for his last 38 and 1 home run in his last 111 at-bats. And this is the first time we've really seen Ohtani, who we kind of look at as superhuman, really struggle extensively at the plate. But 1 home run in his past 111 at-bats is kind of startling. But Ohtani putting up great numbers as a pitcher, but the Dodgers are not winning when he pitches. I believe they're 3-11 in the last 14 when he starts.
2: Yamamoto, $328 favorite at DraftKings, minus $3 here at Circa.
1: Yeah, you can get the best number it looks like you can get is plus 262 on the Giants tonight. I thought about that, but again, just like last night, didn't play the Giants. I don't love the Hauser-Yamamoto matchup, but of course, that's why the price is where it is.
2: By the way, the Timberwolves make a little bit of a run here, making this a little more interesting. It was just 24-9 a moment ago, and now it is 28-22. Spurs still 11.5 on the live line, minus $6 if they are to win it. All right, Matt, we just had Jeff Sherman on about 30 minutes ago talking about the PGA Championship. By the way, a new episode of Long Shots is out with our colleagues, Kelly Bidlin, Wes Reynolds, and Matt Brown. You've got some best bets for the PGA Championship. What are you looking at? What's on your card for the PGA Championship in Philly this week?
1: So last night after the show, I said, I'm going to bet Scottie Scheffler. I don't care if you think this is a square play or not. Scottie has finished runner-up in his past three tournaments, you know, including the Masters. He's got to be grinding to win. A guy like this is going to be he doesn't want to finish second this week. And he did a smart thing. He took last week off. So he should be energized. He should be rested. I heard a rumor today that Scottie was listed on the injury report, but I don't believe he's got any sort of significant injury from what I can tell. Nothing as serious as a toenail that might be chipped. But Scheffler, off the three straight runner-up finishes, he's in outstanding form. This course should fit him. I think driving accuracy is going to be more important than bombing off the tee. Scotty can be accurate off the tee. Putting, always a major emphasis, but I think a little bit more so this week. He can play well. His game translates every course. Not worried about Scotty. I played Scotty to win at 5-1 odds, and Scotty top five at minus 108. So I like to play typically one of the guys from the group of the favorites, one or two mid-range shots and one long shot. I'll give you my mid-range shots here. I rarely ever bet this guy because when I do,
2: he looks like a mid-range jumper, Matt. You're a mid-range jump shooter. Yeah. Love that 15-footer.
1: Well, back in those days.
2: Back in my day.
1: That shot was not taboo like it is today. It still was high value on the mid-range jump shot, especially when you could make it.
2: So who are your mid-range shots this week?
1: Fitzmagic. Matt Fitzmagic. I'm taking him at 24-1. And I also played Fitzmagic top 10 at plus 210. And he won a major on a course layout very similar to this. Plus, he's hot. You know, again, to me, current form means a lot in golf. And Scheffler, Fitzmagic, in great form. Russell Henley is interesting because I rarely bet this guy. Former Georgia Bulldog. But Russell Henley finished in a tie for third at the Masters. I love the way he was playing. I mean, he was a threat at the end of that tournament. If you remember, McIlroy was 12-under, Scottie was 11-under, and Russell Henley and Cameron Young were in a group at 10-under, tied for third. Henley's been hot, too. And I think 65-1 is a pretty good number. In addition to that, not just playing the futures, I actually played Henley top 20 at plus 158. So that helps cover your bet on the future. If he doesn't win, you get plus 158. He should be a top 20. I like that bet. So one more, Ricky Fowler. And haven't bet Ricky in a long time.
2: Pretty Ricky.
1: Ricky has been playing well. Again, this is another current form handicapping angle. Fowler has been under the radar, but he actually surfaced above the radar last week for a lot of people when he took the lead on the back nine on Sunday. He choked, which he is
2: tends to do.
1: And he's probably going to choke this week if he's got the lead on the back nine on Sunday. But I also played Ricky Fowler top 10 at plus 510, so at about 5-1 odds. So what's interesting about this bet is last night after the show, here at Circa, Fowler was 60-1. At the Westgate, he was 65-1. I said, I don't want that. I was out at the Red Rock Sportsbook cashing a ticket on the Anaheim Ducks from Sunday night. And I looked on the
2: humble brag
1: on the kiosk and just, you know, scrolling, seeing if they had any stray numbers on some players I liked. And guess what? Ricky Fowler was 100-1 at the Red Rock Sportsbook last night. So I played 100-1, much better than 60-1. Circa's right now at 50. Fowler's a hot player. That might not be a good thing, but took 100-1 on Ricky Fowler, top 10 at 5-1 odds. So that's my card right here. Not nearly as deep as it was before the Masters, but again, I don't want it to be as deep as it was at the Masters. And you want the window open to maybe play some stuff on Friday night, too, heading into the weekend.
2: 100-1 last night, Matt?
1: Yeah, what is it now?
2: 50-1.
1: Is that right?
2: At Stations Casino. Hashtag sharp. 28-24 Spurs, 4-point lead. We'll update you on the NBA playoffs next.
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2: Alongside Matt Humans, I'm Tim Murray. Coming up top of the hour, a little Sam Cooney visit as we will continue our chatter on the PGA Championship, which starts on Thursday. Matt, you were just going through some of your bets. We'll circle back to those in a little bit. But after a very strong start by the Spurs, here come the T-Wolves. They are never going to, feels like they're never going to go away. 32-28 is the score. Actually, 34-30. Still 11.5 is the number. Minus 560 on the money line. Matt, first quarter nearing the end, end here. Any interest on either side from a live bet situation?
1: That's a good question, Tim. And like you said, I'm not really tempted to play the dog tonight. You feel like the Spurs are going to let the T-Wolves hang around and maybe pull away late in this game, but 10.5 right where we started. That's the live line. Total 227.5. Money line's minus 560. I'm pretty confident in the Spurs winning this game tonight, probably winning the game rather easily, but I don't want to lay the points. I don't want to play the dog. This is a no play for me pregame, no play for me right now.
2: High scoring first quarter, though, as just taking a look at where we were. This game goes way over the first quarter total, which was 53.5. Matt, you want to take a gander on what the first quarter spread was?
1: Well, I'm going to tell you the, let's see, the game closed tonight at 218. I want to say the first quarter number was 52.5. What was it?
2: 53.5. So that goes way over. You want to take a guess on the spread?
1: First quarter number was 3.
2: 3.5. Lands 4. 34-30. Spurs cover the first quarter, and the total goes over. And right now, after a enjoyable first quarter there, just taking a look at the box score. Corey, if you don't mind, can we throw up some of the bets from tonight? We can kind of update the folks on our primetime game of the night. We had a bunch of bets over at VSiN.com, a couple prop bets. Not a great start for the under, which was a play for Wes Reynolds. I would say if you're on the dog or on the favorite, you're kind of still feeling fine, which is Mitch Moss, JVT, and Paulie were all on the dog. Drew Dinsick was on the favorite tonight. Victor Wembanyama, Kelly Bidlin, like Victor Wembanyama, over 29.5 points. He bet it at plus 150, a little alt line. He got 18 in the first quarter. I would say that's a good start.
1: That's a good start, but then again, Paul George had 15 points in the first quarter last week and finished with 15.
2: You know, Alexis, part of our production team, she had over on Paul George on Friday night.
1: That's a bad beat. Not only that, in the fourth quarter, Paul George pulled up and hit a mid-range jumper. You probably didn't see this. But he pulled up from the right wing. He was holding the ball down below his knees, and he came up and hit the shot from the wing, and there was a foul called.
2: Mm-hmm.
1: For some reason, the clueless official called the foul on the floor and did not count the shot. He hit the shot. That would have been the 16th and 17th points for Paul George, and it should have been an and one. He called the foul on the floor. Shot didn't count. Will Hill and I are watching going, what? That's the definition of NBA continuation.
2: Yeah.
1: That was a bad beat on that Paul George prop.
2: That is rough. Yeah, that is a rough, rough one to take in. But a good start for Victor Wembanyama over points for our guy Kelly Bidlin. Jaden McDaniels was a bet for Nick Whalen. Jaden McDaniels over his point total. And so far, Jaden McDaniels just 2 points in the contest.
1: You know, we're talking about the official calling the foul on the floor and the Paul George, and it was a bad call. That shot should have counted. PG should have been at the free throw line. Last night, the officiating in the Thunder-Lakers game, there was one play that's just sickening. I don't know if you watched it, but Chet Holmgren got the ball under the basket and pump faked and pivoted. He took like 6 or 7 steps before dunking, and there was no travel call. Did you happen to see the replay?
2: Are you talking about the one at the end of the quarter?
1: Yes.
2: Yeah. When LeBron was behind him trying to time him up for a block?
1: I watched the replay, and I counted it. He took at least 6 steps, maybe you could say 7, and there was no travel called. Absolutely ridiculous.
2: By the way, the Lakers, I think they covered every first half in the series.
1: Even the first game?
2: It was a pretty high, because we talked about it on Saturday morning. I liked the first half, didn't like the full game, and thankfully that came to fruition. Lakers did cover last night, but get swept away by the Oklahoma City Thunder. We were talking about it off air. I actually was impressed by the Lakers in this series. You know, give them a consolation prize all you want, but they don't have their best player. And I thought J.J. Redick coached a pretty decent series. just too much. I mean, Jared McCain comes in off the bench burying threes. They have so much depth. The crazy thing is how easy it felt, even though, you know, they were down at the half in two of the games. They, you know, only won by five last night. They were down going into the fourth quarter last night. No Jalen Williams, and they're still able to cruise here now. We'll see about the Western Conference Finals if it is the San Antonio Spurs. That's going to be a little bit of a trickier challenge considering the Spurs had success against the Thunder in the regular season. But, man, the Thunder do feel like they're rolling, and SGA was on fire last night, which certainly a positive development for the Oklahoma City Thunder.
1: Yeah, one thing about J.J. Redick, and I thought he coached a pretty good series, but, again, he makes some mistakes. Mm-hmm. He doesn't take much accountability for his mistakes. Last night, it's 113-110, and Rui Hachimura, 33 for 58 from three-point range in the playoffs, 57%. Not on the floor.
2: In the game.
1: Why is he not on the floor?
2: Didn't make any sense. He was hot last night, too.
1: Nobody even asked J.J. Redick about that in the postgame. Doug Kazarian said he watched the whole thing, and not one question was asked Redick. Why did you not have your best three-point shooter on the floor when you're down three and needed a three-pointer? What's going on here?
2: Yeah, that didn't make sense. The Reeves three, it did look good, and then just lipped out. 115-110, the final score there. Spurs up 10. So just like that, that four-point lead is now a 10-point lead. 90 seconds into the second quarter, and it is now a 12-point lead. So the Spurs now out to a 15.5-point favorite. Quick pivot, Matt, over to the NHL. Tie ball game between the Canadiens and the Sabres. Sabres tying it up down 2-1. And right now, late in the second period, 5:51 to go. Canadiens a minus $1.30 favorite. Total 6.5 juiced over at minus 245 right now. But feels like game four of this series going to come down to the wire between the Sabres and the Canadiens. Sabres won game one at home, dropped the last two, got blown out the last two, late empty netters, but 5-1, 6-2, but 2-2 is the score right now, game four up in Montreal. How about Paul Skeens, Matt? Let's update that. Paul Skeens threw 8 scoreless innings, back-to-back, 8 scoreless inning performances for Paul Skeens. He's at 98 pitches, 8 innings, 2 hits, no runs, no walks, 10 strikeouts. Do they keep him in to go for the complete game, or does he get pulled here? I would guess he does get pulled. He got pulled in Arizona. He has not thrown a complete game this year. I would say his night is probably done.
1: Which looks here like we got some breaking news. The Yankees have proposed a trade with the Pirates. They're proposing sending Aaron Boone, the entire Yankees bullpen, and Paul Goldschmidt to the Pirates for Paul Skeens.
2: That's tough to turn down. How much gum goes with Paul Aaron Boone? He was in real breaking news, Matt. He's not chewing gum tonight, Aaron Boone.
1: He's the first part of the game. He's spitting seeds.
2: He switches it up. Yeah. He's got to always have something chewing on, huh? He switched it up. He was a seed man tonight. We're going to talk more PGA Championship, how it's being bet. Sam Cooney, odds maker here at Circa. He will join us and give us the latest from behind the counter as we get ready for another golf major.
1: We got to talk about the NFL schedule later tonight, too. We got games continuing to leak out. Will Hill and I talked about some of these last night. And, Tim, you and I have a special show Thursday night,
2: yes, yeah. Indeed. We will have the NFL schedule release show. The schedule officially out 8 Eastern on Thursday night. Matt and I will be on the air, and we'll be going through all of those games that are announced. We also have a little college football news. If you're a nerd like me, some game times being announced. Ohio State, Texas officially announced. Some college game day locations. Any opportunity to talk college football, I'm going to take it. So we'll hit that as the show goes on. Atlanta Braves, Matt, now up 5-2 on the Chicago Cubs as they have now scored 4 unanswered. How about the day for Carl Yastrzemski? Not the grandfather, Mike Yastrzemski. He's got a RBI single and a two-run homer in that game. Hey, just a reminder, folks, over at vsin.com, we've got a great deal going on. 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
2: Point lead, Matt, right now for the San Antonio Spurs over the Minnesota Timberwolves. Game 5 of the Western Conference semifinals. Winner goes on to take on the Oklahoma City Thunder. Live number 14.5 in favor of the Spurs. 7:10 to go in the second quarter. Victor Wembanyama off to quite the start in this one. How about 18 first quarter points for Victor Wembanyama? Still sitting on 18, 8 boards already. So very close to a double. Double. No hitter tonight, but a heck of a performance for your NL Cy Young leader, Paul Skeens. 10 strikeouts, 8 scoreless innings, no walks, 2 hits allowed. Took a no hitter into the 7th.
1: What'd you say the current number is on Skeens to win NL Cy Young?
2: It was.
1: His odds on favorite,
2: it's
1: right?
2: Down to +170.
1: I'd take that.

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9: White victim, female, pretty, wealthy.
8: 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A black man from the projects comes forward with information about the case.
10: He says the police are his friends.
8: But out of nowhere, he goes from star witness to prime suspect.
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8: 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Lee Harris is sentenced to 90 years.
11: I get 90 years for killing somebody I have never seen.
8: Behind bars, Lee finds an unlikely ally in his cellie, Robert. The pair are like chalk and cheese. There's no way their paths would ever cross on the outside. But as a fellow inmate, Robert sees through the lies and vows to do the unthinkable. Clear Lee's name.
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19: Sucker is also dead.
18: Football is live! We're going to overtime in Vegas. The Ducks and the Golden Knights tied at 2 apiece. The series tied at 2 apiece as well. The Ducks get a goal with 3 minutes to go.
19: Solani.
18: And now we're heading to overtime. Solani to Korea. Boy, a great, great top shelf shot. I tell you, tough. Corey Perry also as well. Let's go, all great players in the Ducks pass.
19: You can see
18: Korea?
19: How
18: I just said it.
19: He just wanted to get him back
18: in. I literally said it 10 seconds ago. Right after you yelled football,
20: I live in the
18: life,
20: present, Jason.
18: I said Paul Kariya, and then 10 seconds later, you go, Paul Kariya.
19: He didn't think he got his just due, that you kind of slid
20: it
19: him in there.
20: It was actually Goldberg.
18: Listen, Goldberg. Listen, let me tell you something.
19: Worst wrestler ever.
20: I don't want to listen.
19: Him in the Ultimate Warrior.
18: That is
20: always going triple D.
18: Let me tell you something from my experience, okay, Tysha, being alive 55 years.
20: Okay? Can you boomer?
18: Let me tell you this.
19: You're going to give him ball pit advice?
18: I'm helping you. No, I'm helping you out now. Relationship
20: I don't want meat
18: wise.
20: Sandwiches.
19: Fake me.
18: The only time my wife and I ever disagree about stuff, we ever get into something where she gets upset with me,

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7: 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He's charming.
8: He'd always talk about, I'm going to be a doctor.
7: But he has this dark side that he likes to keep separate and hidden from everybody else.
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0: Look up, look down, look around. Look up, look down, look around. In the trees and on the ground, 'cause the ALB must be found.
1: Some signs of the ALB are dime-sized holes on tree trunks, a sawdust-like material called frass, and the beetle itself, with a long black body and white spots.
0: Look up, look down, look around. Look up, look down, look around. In the trees and on the ground, 'cause the ALB must be found.
1: Learn all the signs and how to report them at AsianLonghornedBeetle.com. 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
5: The Giants sent the Dodgers to their fourth straight loss, 6-2. Shohei Ohtani of L.A. hit a solo homer. He had two hits. The rest of his team went 2-for-25. But Milwaukee won its fifth straight, beating the Padres 6-4. So the Padres' lead over L.A. in the NL West is still a half game. Tampa Bay leads the Yankees still by two games in the AL East. Rays won in 10 innings at Toronto 7-6. The Yankees ended a four-game losing streak, winning 6-2 at Baltimore. Philadelphia was a 2-1 winner at Boston. Kyle Schwarber. Schwarber's 17th homer, Pittsburgh and Paul Skeens over Colorado 3-1. In the NBA playoffs, San Antonio's up 3-2 after beating Minnesota 126-97. Victor Wembanyama with 27 points and 17 rebounds. In the NHL playoffs, Buffalo won at Montreal 3-2. Vegas in overtime beat Anaheim 3-2. I'm Steve DeSager.
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3: Looking for something to watch? 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Next week on Netflix, Tuesday, the debut of the stand-up special Wanda Sykes' Legacy. Next Wednesday on Netflix, the premiere of the music documentary Kylie on the life and career of Kylie Minogue. Next Thursday, the start of the Netflix sci-fi dramedy The Burrows, starring Alfred Molina, Alfre Woodard, Bill Pullman, Gina Davis, and more. Next Friday on Netflix, the start of the adult animation series Mating Season from the makers of Big Mouth and the comedy film Ladies First, starring Sacha Baron Cohen and Rosamund Pike. Next Sunday, season 2 of the Netflix comedy Bad Thoughts, starring Tom Segura, and live at 2:50 p.m. Eastern, the F1 Canadian Grand Prix. Next Monday on Acorn TV, the debut of the mystery comedy You're Killing Me, starring Brooke Shields. Next Tuesday on Hulu, the documentary film The Nightmare Upstairs, What Happened to Ty and Bryn. Next Thursday on Paramount Plus, the 4th season premiere of SkyMed. Next Friday on Paramount Plus with Showtime, the launch of season 8 of The Chi. Next Wednesday on Apple TV, the launch of the new crime dramedy Maximum Pleasure Guaranteed, starring Tatiana Maslany. Next Wednesday on Amazon Prime Video, the debut of the one-off film Tom Clancy's Jack Ryan Ghost War, starring John Krasinski. Next Thursday on Amazon Prime Video, the documentary film Kyle Larson versus the Double. And next Friday over on Peacock, the streaming release of Kill Bill, The Whole Bloody Affair.
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8: Three staccato cries of Mayday and an eyewitness report of a mid-air explosion is about all that is known this morning of the British Columbia air disaster, which yesterday claimed 52 lives.
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11: Investigating the largest unsolved mass murder in Canada, Canadian Pacific Flight 21.
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0: After our morning rain, the chance of a lingering shower will stay with us into this afternoon, even the chance of a thunderstorm with highs in the low to mid-60s. As we go into tonight, it will be cooler with lows in the low 40s and a few showers around. Those few showers will try to linger into your day on Thursday with cooler temperatures still, highs in the mid-50s. In the Storm Team 27 Weather Center, I'm meteorologist Craig Zivert.
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1: Eichel finds it right circle. He threw it across. They score!
2: Game 6 Thursday with the Golden Knights one win away from advancing to the Western Conference Finals, courtesy of Golden Knights Radio Network. 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Meguiar's celebrating 125 years of car passion. Victor Wembanyama knows that the blueprint, if you want to call it that, in the immediate future is going to be physical with him. And he knows that. And last night, they were trying to rage bait him. Those are his words. Here is the question and the answer from Victor Wembanyama on the Timberwolves strategy.
3: Victor, obviously, when they would grab you, hit you, whatever, you appeared frustrated in the past. But tonight, it seemed like it didn't faze you anymore. Like, do you feel like after maybe getting that release, the physicality doesn't faze you in the same way anymore, and you're more used to it?
4: Yeah, I feel like the rage baiting would have been maybe one of the strategies. So I feel like I need to stay composed as a team.
2: It's a young person's expression there, rage baiting. And he's right. But this is what's going to happen. They did this with Lou Alcindor, Kareem Abdul-Jabbar. I remember Kent Benson getting physical with him. There was another Chicago Bulls center. Dave Corzine would be physical. That was the way that you were going to try to stop Kareem. It happens with big guys who have a slight build. Be physical with them. I mean, they tried to be physical with Shaq or Wilt Chamberlain. They were just too dominant, too strong. Stat of the day brought to you by Panini America, the official trading cards of the program. Red in Georgia. Good morning, Red. What's on your mind today?
5: Good morning, Dan. Good morning, guys. Hey, Dan, I like to, when you're talking about these players that are paying out in the NBA that was great college players, I've been watching Boozer for a while this whole year, and I think he's going to have to find the right team where he could be a player that's a Draymond Green type player. But as far as him being that piece to be championship competitive, I don't think he can be that. But he can be part of the piece to make you be a competitive ball club, because he can't create his own shot with dribbling. He can't make another player better. But if he go put in the work and get a jumper, I think he can be good enough. But the player that everybody's thinking he's going to be, I don't think Boozer is going to be that.
2: I'm with you with part of this. I watched him, and there were times when I'm watching Duke play, and he wasn't a force. Like, I almost had to look for him. He does have, the family tree with his dad. His brother's still very good, staying at Duke. And I saw one report yesterday where he might be the best player in the draft. His dad wasn't an explosive player, but he played a long time. And you're right about finding the right place for someone like that. Is he a go-to get a bucket guy? Not in my opinion. But can he be, the third option, fourth option? And if you're going to be taken that high, the expectation is, oh my God, you got to come in and be great. It's like Dylan Harper. It took him a while to be great. I mean, Ace Bailey, you didn't hear anything about him really with Utah this year. They were teammates at Rutgers. But a lot of times we look at where you're drafted and we go, God, you got to be transformational. You got to be an all-time great. And it just doesn't work that way. So much of your success in your career is who is drafting you, when are they drafting you, and what kind of talent do you have with you? Who is your coach? Who are the star players? What's the expectation level? Yes, Marv.
6: I think if this was 1997, Boozer would probably be the number one pick because his game is a back-to-the-basket old-school game, much like his dad is. Yeah. But he can't face up and create his own shot like maybe a DeBanza or someone like that. So I think that's what holds him back.
2: And Acuff is, to me, like, he's the fascinating guy in this draft. Like, can he be a Derrick Rose kind of player? I mean, that kind of player, that impactful kind of player. I really enjoyed watching him in Arkansas because he wasn't afraid. He was explosive. He was taking shots. He's coming after you. And that's what I want. Like, I want that guy who just keeps coming. He's not satisfied. And I'm not saying Boozer is that way. I agree with Marvin. Can you create your shot? Because through high school, you're the biggest guy. In college, you know, competition is good, not great. Now you're going against guys who are your size, but longer reach, quicker than you, faster than you. Can you get your shot off? This is what I worried about with Cooper Flagg. Could he get his shot off the dribble? Could he beat you off the dribble? Was his three legitimate enough? And he worked on all of those things. And he was who they thought he was. Yeah, Paul.
0: But if you look at a guy like Cameron Boozer at Duke, he's not a volume three-point shooter, which kind of hurts you these days going in the NBA. But he shot 39% when he shot him. And if you look at some of the stars in the NBA right now, they're not three guys. SGA is not a volume three shooter. Cooper Flagg is definitely not a volume three shooter. They're beating you with twos, and it's kind of a new era. You could be a two-point shooter and make a mark for yourself these days.
2: Yeah, but there's a difference in a three-point shot in the NBA and in college. Three-point shot in college is not that challenging, just say. But you got to be able to beat somebody off the dribble. Nate in L.A. Hi, Nate. What's on your mind today?
7: Hey, Dan. Good morning. I just had a comment on Steve Sarkisian. As a former student athlete myself 20 years ago, I took some questionable electives, but I got my degree. So I just want to know what his deal is against the basket weaving course at Ole Miss.
2: Did you take basket weaving, Nate?
7: They did not offer it at the time. I took video games and philosophy.
2: Wait, was that one course, video games and philosophy?
7: That is correct.
2: Oh, wow.
7: That is the semester elective.
2: All right. Well, there's ballroom dancing. Didn't Matt Leiner take ballroom dancing? Yeah, Paul.
0: Ole Miss is at Texas this year. If Ole Miss wins, the student section has to throw baskets on the field.
2: What happened to Ole Miss yesterday? What did Ole Miss do that Lane Kiffin has something to say about segregation at Ole Miss? And then Steve Sarkisian. The SEC is like WWE. The games don't always pan out or play up to the hype, but the hype leading up to it, media day, these guys, it's WWE. Basket weaving, a shot from Steve. Steve wins something. Taking shots at Ole Miss there. Dang. 1 hour in the books, two more to go. Big game James Worthy, Laker great, will join us. We're back after this for hour two.
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26: 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How did my father become the scheming mastermind? 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
15: Here's something pretty disturbing I discovered while researching this podcast. This is what it actually says on the Los Angeles Police Department website. The site states that the Adult Missing Persons Unit investigates 3,200 cases a month, and 70% of those missing people are found or returned voluntarily within 2 or 3 days. It goes on to explain, and I quote here, "Since being a missing person is not a crime, police are given a very limited role while conducting these types of investigations." At the bottom of the webpage, it gets more disturbing. There's a section titled, "What if they never returned?" And here's the official police advice. In such situations, you may want to enlist the services of a private investigator to assist in your search. If you can't afford a PI, the police elaborate, quote, "Another option would be to contact the Salvation Army, which has a missing persons locator program." There is not a single sentence on the LAPD website that would lead a loved one of a missing person to have any faith that the police would properly investigate it. What the LAPD is basically saying is, if someone you love goes missing, don't overreact. They'll probably turn up, unless they don't, in which case you should get someone besides the police to look into it. All this is my way of saying, if the police took missing persons cases as seriously as they do, say, bank robberies, I wouldn't have had to do this podcast in the first place and end up chasing a violent criminal halfway around the country. I'm Neil Strauss, and you can hear the full story of To Live and Die in L.A.
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0: 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I didn't get a list of golfers here, Dylan.
1: I emailed it to you.
0: When did you email that?
1: Checking.
0: Okay. Oh, so it's always nice if you print it out.
1: That's on me.
0: Because then I don't click on it, and then I'm going to have to do this and scroll. Okay.
1: Did you find it?
0: I got it.
1: I'm sorry.
0: Okay. We get two picks, snake draft. Todd won the Masters.
1: Yes, he did. Do we want Todd to go last?
0: He has to go last, yes.
1: Start with you, Dan? Go.
0: No. We can go.
1: Paulie came in last this year. He went from first to last in the Masters pool.
0: Okay. Paul can go first then.
2: You know, I'm going to go on a limb here and take Scotty Scheffler.
0: Wow, I didn't see that.
1: Oh, my gosh.
2: Yep. Shocker.
0: Who would have thought that? So who's next then, Dylan?
1: Marvin.
0: Okay, Marv.
3: Bryson DeChambeau.
0: Wow. Oh, okay.
2: Gun show.
0: Live and let die.
1: You're up, Dan.
0: I'll take Rory.
2: What? You love him.
0: I know, but I there's somebody else that I want to take. Dylan, you're next.
1: I am, to no one's surprise, Dan, going to take Sung Jae-in.
0: All right. Now it's my turn again.
1: Todd's turn.
0: Oh, Todd.
4: I'm going to take Jordan Spieth.
0: Jordan Spieth. Okay. Friend of the show. I'm going to go Cameron Young. Young. Who's next? Marvin?
1: Yep.
3: Tommy Fleetwood.
0: Oh, okay. All right. Dreamy blue eyes. And then, Paul, you're next.
2: Am I last? Ludvig Åberg.
0: Oh, everybody should try to have a swing like Ludvig Åberg.
2: He dresses well, too.
0: Yeah, he does. Yeah. So that's it. We finished our PG.
1: No, I still got one more, and Todd's got one more.
0: Oh, okay.
1: I'm going to take Brooks Koepka.
0: Okay. And then Todd goes again?
1: Yep.
4: I'm going to take Justin Thomas.
0: Okay.
1: All right. Now we're done. And the winner will get a prize that I'm going to figure out. But someone has to have a winning golfer. So we each only get two guys. If no one wins, then nothing happens.
0: Nobody picked John Rahm. Just saying. Yeah. Just throwing that out there.
1: Uninspiring performance at the Masters this year.
0: Xander Schauffele is also in there. All right. So gives us something to keep an eye on. Yes, Paul?
2: Every year I get upset with the PGA Championship because they need more branding. I know they've moved to a better slot. But it's such a generic term. They need a better prize. I think it's a good-looking trophy, but nobody remembers it. It's not like the green jacket.
0: It's the Wanamaker trophy is the name of it.
2: Yeah, it's somewhat got a decent name, but they need something cooler, like a sweater vest or something.
0: A sweater vest. Yes, Marv.
3: You said cooler, and then you said sweater vest right after that.
2: I said
1: a cool sweater vest.
0: I'm not big on a sweater vest.
2: Golfers like them.
1: They give out a lot of clothing at these tournaments, though. Like, obviously, the Masters, the RBC. Arnold Palmer, you get the Arnold Palmer Invitational, you get the red cardigan.
0: We gave out the True Green jacket.
1: We did, Todd.
0: Todd put on the True Green jacket. Let's see. Kyle in Alaska. Hi, Kyle. What could be on your mind today?
5: Hi, Dan. 5'8", 215. Hey, you brought up earlier about the NFL finding the sweet spot for 9:30 a.m. games. One of the great things about living in Alaska is you get 9 a.m. games, and you can just go about the rest of your day.
0: So all your games are 9. Well, the 1 o'clock start is at 9 a.m.?
5: Right, yeah, it's 1 o'clock starts at 9 a.m.
0: Where do you live in Alaska?
5: I live in Palmer, about an hour north of Anchorage.
0: And what do you do for a living?
5: I work for the National Weather Service.
0: Oh. Okay. The coldest city in Alaska is?
5: Barrow? Or Dead Horse? Up on the North Slope?
0: What's the warmest it gets there in those cities?
5: I've experienced 90 degrees about 5 years ago with a massive heat wave.
0: Okay. Well, thank you, Kyle, for that update from Alaska. Yes, Paul?
2: Current temperature in Barrow, Alaska, 7 degrees.
0: It's unbearable. Okay.
4: Okay.
0: Okay, Todd. I mean, just on the fly.
4: You say it was 90 degrees once in Alaska?
0: Yeah.
4: Global warming. That's a real thing.
0: Yeah. I've only been to British Columbia. I wanted to go to Alaska for a fishing trip.
1: Let's go.
0: We ended up going to British Columbia, which was spectacular. Caught some salmon. I was doing well. Had my Brad Pitt moment, fly fishing. I'm going in the confessional next to talk about my golf outing with some of the backroom guys yesterday. LinkedIn.
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14: 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In at 8 is Euphoria on HBO Max. Your Friends and Neighbors on Apple TV is up one spot to 7 this week. The Pit on HBO Max remains on the chart at 6. Margo's Got Money Troubles on Apple TV remains at 5, with From on MGM Plus falling out of the top 3 to 4. The Boys on Amazon Prime Video holds on to the 3 position this week. Debuting at 2 is Lord of the Flies on Netflix. And holding on to the top spot for a second week is the new mystery Widow's Bay on Apple TV, your number one streamed show.
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15: 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I want him to be able to sit back one day and go, we worked together.

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12: 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Who were they? What made them so notorious? How did the internet, or sometimes the algorithm, choose them? And what does a person do when they're suddenly confronted with more attention than the human psyche can handle? Take The Dress, a story that went uber viral in early 2015 in spite of being, well, kind of a boring optical illusion. A mother of the bride in Scotland took a picture of a dress she was thinking about wearing to her daughter's wedding. But she saw the dress as blue with black lace, and her daughter saw it as white with gold lace. One BuzzFeed post later, every single person on the internet was talking about the dress. But to me, The Dress is a story about the last couple of months when the internet was still sort of fun. It was shortly before the stories that spread across the internet stopped being driven by exploited millennials with useless arts degrees and started being decided by algorithms hell-bent on growing internet usership at all costs. And on a long enough timeline, the story of The Dress is one entangled with abuse and media exploitation. 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It feels like every time a Bad with Business billionaire buys up another platform, history starts being erased. With the team at Cool Zone Media, we're taking these characters' 16th minute of fame to see what their moment meant to them and what it says about us.
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17: You can't be serious, man. You cannot be serious.
18: We're going to pay off the Mitch Moss tease. I learned that from JT the Brick. By the way, good tweet by JT today if you caught it earlier this morning. If we knew you were coming, we'd have played the game. You know what? I was looking at college baseball scores this week because, you know, selection's coming up. We're going to have the regionals and super. I couldn't understand all these games. Canceled, canceled, canceled, canceled. All these top 25 games canceled. There's no big storm coming across the country. There's no. But then I started to dig into it a little bit. Let's see what's just happened here in the last 5 days in NCAA Division I college baseball. Virginia Tech canceled their game against Marshall. Boston College canceled their game against UMass Lowell. Kentucky canceled their game against Northern Kentucky, citing travel delays. Oregon canceled a two-game series with Grand Canyon. NC State with NCAA and T saying it was mutually agreed upon. Miami with Florida National citing an unplayable field, although there was no bad weather. Central Florida with Bethune-Cookman. East Carolina with Campbell. North Carolina with Queens University. And then I came